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4: Here's a look at Saturday night forecast and a preview of Sunday for the Eastern Carolinas. We've got partly cloudy overnight, lows settling into the mid-70s. A warm and muggy night. Sunday stays hot with highs in the mid-90s, but storm chances return with a 50% shot of afternoon showers and thunderstorms. Keep that radar handy for Sunday afternoon.
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Yeah, well, we did too. That's why we're here, playing a bunch of random songs in a row, right? 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
1: Here's a look at Saturday night forecast and a preview of Sunday for the Eastern Carolinas. We've got partly cloudy overnight, lows settling into the mid-70s. A warm and muggy night. Sunday stays hot with highs in the mid-90s, but storm chances return with a 50% shot of afternoon showers and thunderstorms. Keep that radar handy for Sunday afternoon.
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1: It's finally here this Friday night at the Golden Saddle. 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
1: 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And keep following the Golden Saddle on Facebook. Community broadcasters in this station will be celebrating 250 years of freedom in this bold experiment called the United States of America. With this in mind, we will be taking Friday off to gather with friends and family for the 4th. And so the Friday edition of Carolina Saves on Air will move to Thursday from 10 a.m. to noon. 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
1: Here's a look at Saturday night forecast and a preview of Sunday for the Eastern Carolinas. We've got partly cloudy overnight with lows settling into the mid-70s. A warm and muggy night. Sunday stays hot with highs in the mid-90s, but storm chances return with a 50% shot of afternoon showers and thunderstorms. Keep that radar handy for Sunday afternoon.
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1: Here's a look at Saturday night forecast and a preview of Sunday for the Eastern Carolinas. We've got partly cloudy overnight, lows settling into the mid-70s. A warm and muggy night. Sunday stays hot with highs in the mid-90s, but storm chances return with a 50% shot of afternoon showers and thunderstorms. Keep that radar handy for Sunday afternoon.
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1: Here's a look at Saturday night forecast and a preview of Sunday for the Eastern Carolinas. We've got partly cloudy overnight, lows settling into the mid-70s. A warm and muggy night. Sunday stays hot with highs in the mid-90s, but storm chances return with a 50% shot of afternoon showers and thunderstorms. Keep that radar handy for Sunday afternoon.
0: 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Well, we're back, and we brought music, Z95. 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
1: Here's a look at Saturday night forecast and a preview of Sunday for the Eastern Carolinas. We've got partly cloudy overnight, lows settling into the mid-70s, a warm and muggy night. Sunday stays hot with highs in the mid-90s, but storm chances return with a 50% shot of afternoon showers and thunderstorms. Keep that radar handy for Sunday afternoon.
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1: Here's a look at Saturday night forecast and a preview of Sunday for the Eastern Carolinas. We've got partly cloudy overnight, lows settling into the mid-70s, a warm and muggy night. Sunday stays hot with highs in the mid-90s, but storm chances return with a 50% shot of afternoon showers and thunderstorms. Keep that radar handy for Sunday afternoon.
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1: Here's a look at Saturday night forecast and a preview of Sunday for the Eastern Carolinas. We've got partly cloudy overnight with lows settling into the mid-70s. A warm and muggy night. Sunday stays hot with highs in the mid-90s, but storm chances return with a 50% shot of afternoon showers and thunderstorms. Keep that radar handy for Sunday afternoon.
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1: Here's a look at Saturday night forecast and a preview of Sunday for the Eastern Carolinas. We've got partly cloudy overnight, lows settling into the mid-70s. A warm and muggy night. Sunday stays hot with highs in the mid-90s, but storm chances return with a 50% shot of afternoon showers and thunderstorms. Keep that radar handy for Sunday afternoon.
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1: Here's a look at Sunday forecast for Eastern South Carolina. A hot and unsettled day. Mostly sunny skies this morning with highs in the mid-90s. A 50% chance of showers and thunderstorms firing up this afternoon. So stay weather aware. And looking ahead to the work week, Monday stays active with a 30% chance of rain.
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Z95, the bunch of random songs in a row. 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

0: 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Z95.
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1: 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And so the Friday edition of Carolina Saves on Air will move to Thursday from 10 a.m. to noon. 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
1: Celebrating 250 years of freedom and independence, here's your American moment. In 2003, scientists reached a milestone that changed medicine forever. The Human Genome Project, led in part by American researchers and government agencies, successfully mapped the entire human genetic code. For the first time, humanity could read the blueprint of human life, more than 3 billion DNA letters that shape who we are. The project brought together scientists from around the world, but the United States played a leading role through organizations like the National Institute of Health. The discoveries opened new possibilities for diagnosing disease, developing treatments, and understanding conditions like cancer and inherited disorders. The Human Genome Project became a symbol of American innovation, scientific leadership, and the power of discovery. The Human Genome Project, an American moment that unlocked the code of life.
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9: Here's a look at Sunday forecast for Eastern South Carolina, a hot and unsettled day. Mostly sunny skies this morning with highs in the mid-90s, at a 50% chance of showers and thunderstorms firing up this afternoon. So stay weather aware. And looking ahead to the work week, Monday stays active with a 30% chance of rain.
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1: Celebrating 250 years of freedom and independence, here is your American moment. November 1860, a nation trembling on the edge of fracture walks into polling places divided by more than politics. The question is no longer simply who will lead, but what kind of country America will become. From a log cabin in Kentucky to the plains of Illinois, a self-taught lawyer rises. Not born to power, not backed by dynasty, but carried forward by convictions. Abraham Lincoln does not promise comfort, he promises principle. His election is immediate, seismic. Before he even takes the oath, states begin to secede. The Union cracks. The experiment trembles. Yet this is the American moment, the peaceful transfer of power in the face of existential crisis. Ballots, not bullets, choose the next president, at least for one last fragile season. In 1860, democracy does not solve America's greatest conflict, but it proves something enduring, that leadership here is earned by the people, even when the choice changes history forever. This is an American moment.
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2: Here's a look at Sunday forecast for Eastern South Carolina, a hot and unsettled day. Mostly sunny skies this morning with highs in the mid-90s, at a 50% chance of showers and thunderstorms firing up this afternoon. So stay weather aware. And looking ahead to the work week, Monday stays active with a 30% chance of rain.
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5: Here's a look at Sunday forecast for Eastern South Carolina, a hot and unsettled day. Mostly sunny skies this morning with highs in the mid-90s, a 50% chance of showers and thunderstorms firing up this afternoon. So stay weather aware. And looking ahead to the work week, Monday stays active with a 30% chance of rain.
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6: Here's a look at Sunday forecast for Eastern South Carolina. A hot and unsettled day. Mostly sunny skies this morning with highs in the mid-90s at a 50% chance of showers and thunderstorms firing up this afternoon. So stay weather aware. And looking ahead to the work week, Monday stays active with a 30% chance of rain.
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4: It's a great day. 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Thank you for joining us to hear about what's going on in the world and all the ways that we can improve it. I'm just kidding. This morning, we are here with a couple of people from Daniel Wealth Management, and I will start with Stephanie, Gabe, Drake, and Jordan. We are here at Daniel Wealth Management here in Sumter, South Carolina, right on 234 Broad Street. If you haven't heard of us or you don't know who we are, look us up at danielwealthmanagement.com or stop in and say hi. So with everything going on, we are in the middle of vacation time, June, and we have July 4th coming up. That's the big travel week that most people plan, as well as their Christmas and Thanksgiving. So this is summertime vacation. And I'm going to let Stephanie, Gabe, Drake, and Jordan kind of introduce themselves and say what their roles are and responsibilities or their title at Daniel Wealth Management. And I, of course, we'll start with Ms. Stephanie.
5: Hey, good morning, everyone. My name is Stephanie Disher. I'm the client care manager here at Daniel Wealth Management. I've been here for almost, well, actually a little over 2 years now. And I'm excited to be joining you guys this morning.
6: I hope everybody's having a great Sunday morning. This is Gabriel Harris. 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
7: 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I am the Pink Orchid client care coordinator, and I'm looking forward to the clients enjoying their future vision of life as well as their current future vision of life.
4: I love it. I love it.
8: My name's Drake Brown. I'm the client care coordinator for Pink Orchid also. And I'm their main point of contact if they ever need anything here at Daniel Wealth Management.
4: Hey, I love it. So we are talking about vacations, downtime, getting away, making life memories, right? So families love to get together in July. Why? Because most people, when they start talking about families getting together, they joke and say, yeah, this isn't going to be fun, this and that. Well, what are some things that can make get-togethers fun? Does anybody have any suggestions?
5: I don't know, travel. We always like game nights on vacation. Like, that's one of my favorite things to do.
4: Games, puzzles.
9: My favorite thing about getting together with the family is definitely the food.
4: Oh, I love food.
9: Food is always good.
4: Yes, so what are some things, and do you cook out when you do the food? Do you all take turns? I've heard different things. Everybody has a different day, or every family has a different responsibility each day to provide the food. Tell us some things that you do or you've heard of others do that will impact the listeners to allow them to have great ideas to improve family get-togethers. Who would like to go first?
9: So one thing I think would be a great idea is to make it experience-based. You can always go to a baseball game in the summertime, NASCAR race, anything of that nature, or even just a lake day. And then with that, we always, as you mentioned, have somebody assigned to another day. Hot dogs and hamburgers are always a classic, but We're down in the South. Why not do a Boston Butt or smoke a pig?
4: Now, oh, I like it.
5: One of our favorites is a Low Country Bowl. Ooh. We always do that on vacation.
4: Yeah. So there were good ideas. And you said something about hot dogs. I think July 3rd here at Daniel Wealth Management, we're having a drop-in between 11:30 and 1:30, and we're going to have some cornhole set up and a couple of chess sets and some cards. And then you also mentioned the baseball game. Well, that was right on time because July 24th, we're doing the client appreciation at Riley Ballpark for the P15 state tournament opening night. Love to see everybody out there. But besides you, Jordan, anybody else that has something that you or your family do something that's unique or makes it fun?
8: We love bringing the grill out and throwing some baby back ribs on the grill.
4: Oh, baby back.
8: Sauce out and lathering them up.
4: Yes. Well, I know that my family, we've tried to do traditions, right? It started with going on a cruise during Thanksgiving, so none of the women had to cook and clean and that kind of stuff. My mom, my wife's mom, our daughters, their friends, we'd go and do that. Them are building traditions and lifetime memories. It can be as easy as going to the beach for a night or a day, doing a resort trip, going to the water parks or a theme park, or it could be as easy as going to a campground and sitting around a picnic table playing cards or the memory game, right? So what else is there going on in the month of July and August that people get together and do? I've heard of people doing boat trips. I've heard of people doing four-wheel trips, four-wheelers, cruises. I think that's a big popular thing. I know several of our clients are going to be doing that. But take it one step further. How can you make whatever you do a little bit better? What does most people forget to do anymore?
5: Take pictures.
4: Taking pictures. Goodness gracious.
5: And make sure that you get pictures of your mama. She's always the one behind the camera.
4: Isn't that true? And then my wife, she's ex-going. It's been a lot of hype, right? It opened at, anybody know?
9: It opened at 150.
4: And it went all the way up to?
9: Probably about 215, 220.
4: And where did it drop back down to?
9: Back to opening price.
5: 151.
4: So talking about how fast hype sends people into hysteria. 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
4: 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Just getting your cash flow, understanding your cash flow, making and understanding what a budget is, and then setting your baselines for your checking, your savings, as well as your annual spend goals for the next year. And then we talk about the basics of investing. We talk about how you can dollar cost average, how you can accumulate, as well as some ways to protect, manage, and grow your future vision of life. It's a 6-week course. I believe that we do 3 weeks in a row, take Labor Day off, and then do 3 weeks. We do that in the fall and we do that in the spring. So if you are interested in coming to that is $250 for the 6 weeks. We do provide light food and it's from 5 to 6:15 on Sunday afternoon. So you have time to go to church, you have time to go and eat, then you have time to go home, take a nap, and then you have time to get here. It's 75 minutes, grab a bite to eat, and then you have time to get home and watch the NFL football. So it's perfect timing. So what else is there out there that people are doing? What can you do? What are you doing for pink orchids, Jordan, Drake?
9: So I like to make it experience-based. As I mentioned earlier, experiences are always a good thing. And so whenever you set their baselines and their goals and then also have that plan in place for the next year spending, it gives them a realistic goal. That way, whenever they do go on vacation or they want to spend that life journey trip, they don't have to worry about putting it on a credit card or trying to pay it back, or they can go and because they've already planned it out ahead. So
4: working through it, I love it.
8: Yeah. We also try to look into the best interest of our clients. So if we ever see a case where they need insurance or they're looking for other opportunities to maybe protect their money or protect their capital, we do that. We make sure that they're covered and that they're ready to move forward in their futures.
4: I love it. How about you, Stephanie or Gabe? You have anything to add to this?
5: So Jordan mentioned credit cards, but that's one of the things you actually talk about is having a credit card that is going to benefit you and what you may like to do, whether it's stay in hotels or travel air points. Those are things that we also discuss. And of course, we don't discuss running up debt on those credit cards, but paying them off and earning those points.
4: Yes. So once you have your baseline set for checking, your house checking and your safety nets, and you have your goals set for next year and you have that money set aside, that's the time that you do want to look at a credit card to be able to give you points to allow your money to make money. You're going to be spending the money anyway, so we like to set it up on automatic. It automatically hits the credit card. You're not using debit cards or your checking accounts where if somebody stole your ID or got your account information, it might take you a while to get your money back. So that's also another way that we protect you, but then it's also giving you points for hotel stays, cruises, airlines. I have a story about one of our clients hated the idea of credit cards. They debt-free, this, that. And I explained to them that we were going to do an airline because they flew to Texas every year to visit their family. So we did it, and we set it up on automatic payments, and then we paid it off every month. And that next year, when they had enough points to go to Texas, round trip, first class, back and forth, they were like, how did we get this? And because they were already spending that amount of money every month anyway. So a credit card is not a bad word unless you don't have all of your baselines and your goals set, right? So you have to be disciplined on everything that you do because every choice has a ripple effect. Is there any other ideas?
5: I just want to say that also we're not asking our clients to do anything that we're not already doing ourselves. We've all of us almost have been in that class. I think Drake's the only one that hasn't yet, but he'll be attending the August class. So we actually practice what we preach here at Daniel Wealth Management.
4: And that's a wonderful thing. It's easier to show the excitement because we know that it works, right? We know that it works. So, all right. So there is the vacation time, family time, whatever that is. 4th of July is one of the biggest family get-togethers. So make sure that when you go, there's some ideas that you can bring. I love this dessert, and it's so easy to make. Make Jell-O, and then you put a thing of whipped cream on it, and then you put strawberries or fruit across the whipped cream. It's amazing. So that's something nice and refreshing and cooling. Does anybody else have a... You were talking about ribs. Is there a special way that you do your ribs?
8: I can't give away my grandfather's recipe. I can't do that.
4: There you go. And is there a special way that you do your hamburgers, Jordan?
9: I do. I actually make them out of venison. I combine two different recipes. I like to hunt, so we grill what we harvest and put a little oatmeal in there because it's very lean. One egg. And then a few spices that, you know, like Drake said, I just can't give away everything.
4: There you go.
6: One suggestion I have is make sure you season your hot dogs. I don't know if you've ever tried it, but add some barbecue rub to a hot dog and some barbecue sauce. Change it up a little bit for someone who might not like hot dogs.
4: All right. How does that taste with chili and cheese?
6: still take.
4: Let's try it, right?
6: Let's try it.
5: Okay, you're cooking the hot dogs for July 3rd.
6: Sounds good.
4: Do you have any suggestions?
5: I suggest that you let your husband do all the cooking.
4: All right. So our time is always talking about your future vision of life. And have you talked to your family members at these get-togethers? You want to have fun. You want to take pictures and make sure that you are doing things that are in depth, right? But then also you got to take a step back. For the elderly parents or grandparents, you might just want to have that conversation, a quick conversation. Hey, is everything good, right? Because as people get elderly, they assume that you know that they're lonely, right? Or whatever it may be, and just ask them. And isn't it wild when you ask two generations ahead the stories that they have and the stories that they tell? Don't be afraid to, you know, just get taken away from life if you don't even know what your future vision of life is or what you want it to be. I know that I kind of get you all on tilt sometimes and ask you all questions like that. But if you don't get specific on what you're wanting, how can you know what you're wanting? So the more times that you bring it up and you think about it and you write it down, most likely that bucket list item is going to get done. And that's the neat thing, because you just need enough runway to be able to get there. And then as long as you're making the choices deliberate and intentionally, you're going to be able to accomplish that. Now, everything that you do also has the flip side of that coin. There's a sacrifice that you have to do somewhere else. And that is where most goals or dreams don't come true, because they wish, but it's not really a dream because they're not willing to sacrifice something else to make sure that they get what their dream is, because that dream stays a dream until we write it down and becomes a goal. All right, so I'll jump off the horse and we're going to keep going to the next thing. So at the end of July, we talk about the baseball game at Sumter P15's Riley Park. That will be July 24th, I believe. And we do not know the times of that game yet. That is a state kickoff game. So it could be as early as 6 and it could be as late as 7:30. But make sure you go out and support your P15s. I know that we have some new coaches out there, and they're actually doing pretty well. Also, P15s has a women's softball team. And they play out at Patriots Park. So make sure that you can go out and support them as well. We don't want to leave them out of the mix. And then there is August. Wow. Right? So August is a great time to go to the beach, because July is done and that still school hasn't, you know, started. So you still can go out there, and usually it's a little less expensive to do that trip. And then in August, is there anything that's going on in August for us?
6: Just the workshop starts in August, so we have those first 3 weeks.
4: Gabe, I apologize. What did you say?
6: The workshop starts on August 16th, and we'll be starting for the last 2 weeks of August, and then we'll roll into September.
4: All right. So the Wealth Uncomplicated Workshop, the Essential Workshop, will start August 16th. That's Sunday. If you need some information on that, make sure that you look us up at danielwealthmanagement.com or give us a call at 803-774-3121. Also, that week before that Essential Workshop begins with Wealth Uncomplicated, we actually have a lunch and learn here on our property at 234 Broad Street. And we will be talking about estate planning and assurance basics. That should be a great lunch and learn. Our lunch and learns, we start right at 12 o'clock and we finish right at 12:55, 1 o'clock, so that we're not tying in or eating up your lunch time. We know how valuable that is. But if you're interested in coming to that, that's free of charge, lunch and learn, estate planning and insurance basics on August 13th. That's a Thursday from 12 to 1.
5: So, Donnie, I have a question. We've talked about vacation. We've talked about the importance of you know, talking, having those conversations and making those memories. But as you're on vacation, maybe that's a good time to have some of those hard conversations about your estate plan, what your wishes are, what you would like should something happen to you or one of your family members.
4: I love it. That should be brought up at least twice a year and until they have it all taken care of. So there are four levels of estate planning. If you come to our Lunch and Learn, we will talk about the basics of them four estate planning levels. But basically, you need a will. A will tells people where you want items to go. Basically, you need a HIPAA form so that if someone's in the hospital, you can get information regarding them. Next, you need your health directives in order. That is telling everybody what your wishes are if you were incapacitated and you can't do anything. So then you're taking the burden off of your spouse or your kids or your grandkids on making the decision. And then also you need a power of attorney, and there's two kinds. There's a specific. With living in Sumter, South Carolina, we've learned that the Air Force Base and the Third Army, they do a lot of specific power of attorneys, but there's also one called durable power of attorney. And durable power of attorney basically allows whoever you give permission to be able to do whatever you do. We recommend on doing it not at immediate, but at incapacitation. So that's a choice for you. And then, of course, you could do a revocable trust, which most people call a living trust, which basically you put your items into that. It is living, so you can bring it in and out. And what I tell people, that basic trust allows you to tell who gets what, just like your will, but then you can also tell them how they can spend it. And then the second trust would be an irrevocable trust. And once it goes in there, then you have to do exactly what that document says. You can't bring it back out. But an irrevocable trust, how I like to explain it, is like a corporation, right? So you have processes and procedures, and you can't just do freely. You have to do exactly what the document says. And then your revocable trust or your living trust, you can move things in and out, and that's more like an LLC. So you can make changes on it as you're moving forward. Also, the revocable trust skips probate, which is a big deal for a lot of people, that even if you have a house, right, and just skipping that probate so that you're not tying everything up for 8 or 9 months for the family. And on your will, make sure that you have a pour-over will. Make sure that the verbiage is something like, and I'm not an attorney, I'm not trying to give advice on this, I'm just giving you understandings and the basics of it. But you want the will or the pour-over will to say something like, at my death, anything not in my trust immediately should go into my trust. And that kind of helps fix that. Yes, there's going to be a small window that you'll have to go to probate judge to show them that pour over will, but then anything that wasn't in that will be able to get released and go into that will. That's a great question, Stephanie, and I didn't mean to tie up 4 minutes talking about that, but that is a big thing that every family needs to discuss, right? If you have a parent or a grandparent or kids, that's something that you need to definitely consider, and we recommend reviewing them every 5 years or every life change. And a life change is starting a new job, losing a new job, or losing an old job, purchasing a house, making a big purchase, making a big investment, having a child going out of to college, and then a child getting married. And then, of course, grandchildren coming, right? So them are life events that you definitely want to review and make sure that you have everything in order to protect, so that your family can manage if something was to happen to you, so that they can continue to live the life that they have currently, right, without hiccups. So that was great bring up. And then we also, on August 27th, we have a Lunch and Learn talking about tax strategies and tax concepts. And that will be from 12 to 1 as well. And that's the essentials And also digging in a little bit deeper, we're not tax professionals here, but that also brings in tax strategies and concepts on a multitude of things that instead of giving your money to Uncle Sam, you can give it to your future self. So, you know, that is a great lunch and learn as well, and that is August 27th. Check us out at DanielWealthManagement.com or give us a call at 803-774-3121. I feel like I've done a lot of talking this morning, and I have four other people in this wonderful room. So everybody give me a great idea, because we just talked about vacation, big vacations, memories, setting memories. We've talked about protecting yourself through estate planning, as well as taxes and tax strategies and concepts, and then the insurance basics. We've also talked about the essential workshop. We've talked about the drop-in on July 3rd. We've talked about the client appreciation for the P15s at Raleigh Park on July 24th. And then what else is going on with you and your clients and your segmentation or with Daniel Wealth Management? Anybody's got anything?
5: So, you know, Donnie, after the summer, there comes the fall. And with the fall, we have our golf tournament.
4: Awesome!
5: Yes, our annual Daniel Wealth Management Golf Classic, October the 12th. This year, it will be held at the Legends Golf Resort in Myrtle Beach.
4: Sunny Myrtle Beach, South Carolina.
6: Well, with the fall, we also have Medicare and Social Security lunch and learns on November 5th. And we'd love to see everybody there that needs any advice or help with that.
4: Yes, so we do quite a bit of the Medicare and Social Security optimizations. But not to cut you short, Gabe, but I'm going back to the golf. Tell me a little bit about this golf thing.
5: So here at Daniel Wealth Management, we started about 3 years ago a golf classic where all proceeds go to benefit Croswell Home for Children here in Sumter. So we are taking sponsorships right now. We're also looking for teams. So if you know anyone, please come our way, be a sponsor, visit our website, learn some more information about it.
4: All right. And what website should they look at? 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I know that we have an app out there that we can actually, if they call in, we can just send it to them through text and they can sign up right there on that.
5: Actually, Donnie, if they visit our website and click on the event, it will take them to our app as well.
4: Perfect. So that is October 12th. That's Columbus Day. So a lot of people are off that day. We will have check-in and registration. It's starting at 11:30 at the beautiful Legends Resort in Myrtle Beach, South Carolina. And then lunch and food will begin around noon. And then you can hit the driving range, practice facilities, as well as putting greens. And we will have a shotgun captain's show. Just to tie everything up, on the count of three, we're going to tell everybody to have a great day. All right? One, two, three. Have a great day. Thanks for listening in. If you have time, listen to

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0: Welcome to Trinity United Methodist Church. It is wonderful to be able to share this time with you as we celebrate the opportunity to gather, as we worship the living God. As we begin our time together, I want to bring to your attention a couple of announcements that are listed in the bulletin as well as in your weekly update if you receive that by email. And if you don't, please contact the church office. We'll be happy to add you to our email distribution.

List. Let me welcome you, and let me say that if you are a guest today, we are so glad you're here, and if you would raise your hand, one of our ushers will bring you a Cersei. We have a guest bag that contains some information and some Trinity swag that we'd love to share with you. If you're joining us online or if you're joining us by radio, we are grateful for technology and this opportunity to worship together. This morning, I want to first start off by saying thank you, thank you, thank you to our music ministry. For those of you that were able to be here last week, for those of you that were able to tune in online, you were able to experience the beautiful music and the heritage of fathers as we worshiped through song. And it was absolutely wonderful. And I am so grateful for you and for the opportunity to actually worship from the pew. It was wonderful. And so thank you. Thank you, thank you. The flowers that we have today go along with that. And we want to thank our worship team because they have given these flowers today to the glory of God and in honor of our incredible music ministry here at Trinity. And so thank you to our worship team and our music ministry. If you have not visited by the hospitality room, it is the first room in this hallway to the right, and our worship and nurture and hospitality group do an incredible job of providing a wonderful warm space with delicious goodies, coffee, and refreshments. And in order to do that, many of you have volunteered to provide those refreshments. And if you would like to continue to do that, we would graciously receive those donations. And you can sign up for that in the hospitality room. There is a sign-up sheet there. And while we're signing up, if you would like to provide the flowers for worship one Sunday, there is a flower sign-up calendar that is in the hallway right there between the hospitality room and the main office. Trinity is going to be supporting Sumter United Ministries in our Gear Up for Learning school supply drive. And many of you have stepped up in a big way already to provide some of these supplies. We are going to be receiving any school supplies. However, we have been informed that the greatest need is for clear backpacks. And so if you feel so led, please bring those. We have a collection box, again, in the hallway between the hospitality room and the main office, and you can place them there. A note for our United Women in Faith, there will be a Splish Splash pool party coming up on July 15th, and you are asked to RSVP by July 13th. If you have any questions, please make sure to see Cheryl Shuford, and she will be happy to answer any questions you might have. Also, as we're looking to the future, all leadership, all those who serve in teams or on committees, we're going to have a leadership retreat on July 25th as we look to continue planning for the future here at Trinity, and would love for you to join us. That's from 10 to 2, and lunch is served. Thank you to everyone who assisted and provided and helped with the Salkehatchee feeding, not this past Wednesday, but the Wednesday before. I understand the taco dinner was a huge hit, and we are grateful for everyone who participated and donated. That's a lot of announcements, but they need to be said, and so thank you for bearing with me. As we close this time of announcements, I want to share with you that for many congregations in the United Methodist Church here in South Carolina, today is the first Sunday for many pastors in their new churches and for many congregations as they receive their new pastors and pastoral families. So I ask that we please be in prayer for all churches, those who are celebrating starting their second year, and those who are now meeting their new faith family.
It is a holy time, a sacred time, and we are excited to see the ways that God continues to move through God's people. Let us prepare our hearts for worship.

Please stand as you're able in body and spirit as we say our call to worship. Every journey begins with the first step. Today we begin ours. Over the next few weeks, we'll visit deserts, cities, caves, and kingdoms. We stand ready to take the next faithful step. When our bags are heavy, God's grace is stronger. When the map seems unclear, the Holy Spirit leads us. When our plans change, God's promises remain steadfast. And so, although the postcards may be ancient, God's story is still full. Come, let us worship the God who still calls ordinary people to extraordinary journeys. Amen. Please now, as you turn to your neighbors and pass the peace of Christ,

Please join us now in our prayer of great expectation. Let us pray. Generous God, thank you for your faithful provisions every step of the journey. As we look to the horizon, we trust that you are already preparing the road ahead, receiving your tithes and using them to bring hope, healing, and new life wherever you lead. May our giving be an act of gratitude, and may our peace bring faithful love. In the name of Jesus, we pray. Amen. At this time, we'd like to invite the ushers forward to collect our tithes and offerings.

You may be seated. And it's time for a passport check. So I'd like to invite the children and anybody who's feeling like a child at heart to come forward at this time.

0: Hello.
1: Hello.
0: How is everybody?
1: Good.
0: Good. So, have y'all read through your bulletin yet?
1: No.
0: No. Guess what? There are a bunch of people out here that haven't either. And that's okay, because you know what? A bulletin is just a guide. It is an opportunity for us to know, for those who would like to know, what comes next and how to prepare. But as we are continuing in this service, which is the bulletin, the reason I asked is because there are several things that are labeled very different titles than they normally are, because we are doing something a little different for the next 5 weeks. We are going to be taking a journey through the Old Testament and looking at postcards from the Old Testament, which a trip, a journey, it's actually here. This is for me. A trip or a journey is an opportunity for us to see things in a different way, to experience new things, and to have incredible memories to be able to share. Now, and sometimes that does happen. You're correct. Do y'all know what this is? It's a passport. How many of you have a passport? Do you know? You do not. He wasn't talking to you. So what is a passport?
1: I have no idea.
0: It is so that you can travel outside of the United States. That's right. Exactly. So if you live in China, you can leave China if you live in the States. So it allows you to travel to different countries, right? Well, I have a passport today, and it's a little different than a regular passport. Now, a regular passport, it's got to have your face picture in it and all of your incredible personal information. But these are faith passports, and we're going to be using them for the next today and then 4 more weeks. So it's a faith passport. And you know one of the cool things about passports? When you travel to a different country, do you know what happens? They stamp it. They stamp your passport, and it shows that you were traveling somewhere else. So for the next 5 weeks, we're going to be looking at postcards from the Old Testament, and we are going to be going to different places. So you have a place to put your name, and it says, God knows my name, God loves me, God goes with me wherever I go, I'm ready to travel with God. And then you've got all the places where you're going to be able to include your stamps or your stickers. So today we're talking about some scripture that we find in Exodus. Can y'all say Exodus? Do y'all know where in the Bible Exodus might be?
2: Old Testament.
0: Old Testament, that's right. So we're turning to the Old Testament, postcards from the Old Testament, and we are looking at a guy named Moses. Have y'all ever heard of a guy named Moses?
1: Yes.
0: What do you know about Moses?
3: Moses saw a burning bush when God talked to him, and the bush wasn't burning.
0: That's exactly right. I guess we can skip the sermon, right? They got excited. Sorry, not happening. All right. So, and it did not burn. That's right. It was on fire, but it never got consumed, which means it didn't turn to ash and disappear. So here's the thing, though. When God talked to Moses, it didn't go poof, poof. That's right. Poof, poof. But whenever God talked with Moses, he was telling Moses that he had something really important for him to do. And do you know what Moses did? Do you think Moses went, okay, Lord, here I am?
1: No.
0: He did say, here I am. But before, he gave 5 really big excuses. What do you think those excuses might have been?
2: Childish.
0: No way, Jose. I can't talk in front of people. There were a whole bunch of them. That's right. What do I tell them? Who do I tell them? And so I want you to remember this, that sometimes we understand that God is calling us to do big things. And like Moses, we might give every excuse in the book. But do you know, God doesn't say, oh, it's okay, Moses, you'll be a good speaker. Oh, it's okay, Moses, you'll be fine. Okay. God says he doesn't make up for the things, the weaknesses that Moses says. He says, I'll be with you. I will be with you. So I want you to remember that this week as you go about your week in your summer vacation. Oh, how I miss it. And I want you to think about all of the ways that sometimes we don't feel like we're equipped or we're scared or we're worried. We don't have to overcome that. What we need to realize is God will never leave us, and God is with us.
4: I miss school.
0: Yes, I hear you. All right. And do you know what that's called? It's called courage. So that is actually going to be our first sticker. Thank you. Is called
1: courage.
0: Because, thank you. Because, excuse me, I said courage, but called because God called Moses. And you know what? God's still calling people today. Let's pray. Dear God, thank you for calling Moses and for calling me. Help me to know that you go with me wherever I go. I love you. Amen. Okay. Please. Here you go, Bob. Let me get your stickers if you'll pass those around.

You may be seated. As we come to this space in our worship, the Wayside Prayer Chapel, we remember all those who are included in our prayer list that is included in the bulletin as well as our weekly update. We also remember all those with whom we love, all those whom we love and who we bring in our hearts. And as I mentioned earlier, I ask that you please continue to remember all pastors in the South Carolina Annual Conference and the congregations as they are meeting new members to their faith family. The Lord be with you. Let us pray. Faithful God, like Moses, we come before you carrying both our hopes and our hesitations. We are grateful that you know us by name and that you meet us in the ordinary moments of life, often when we least expect it. Today we pray for all who find themselves in a wilderness season, for all those who grieve, those who are ill, those who are anxious, those facing difficult decisions, those who are caring for their parents and those who are raising their children, and for those who are doing both simultaneously. And Lord, we pray for those wondering what the next faithful step might be. Remind us all that we do not walk alone. On this day, we also lift before you pastors and congregations of our United Methodist Connection who are beginning new journeys together. And as many gather for their first Sunday in their new appointments, grant them patience as relationships are formed, grace as they each learn one another's stories, courage to follow where your spirit leads, and true joy in the ministry you've called them to share. As we begin our second year together, O Lord, as pastor and congregation, I give you thanks for your faithfulness through every step, every challenge, every joy, every new beginning. Continue to shape us into the people you're calling us to be, and help us to trust you as you lead us into the future you are preparing. Lord, we pray for our own faith families. Keep our hearts open to your voice, our hands ready to serve, and our feet willing to follow wherever you lead. And make us people through whom others experience your hope, your mercy, and your love. And now in the quiet of this moment, we offer the prayers that remain on our hearts. Hear the whispers of our hearts, O Lord. Receive these spoken and unspoken prayers, and as we continue this journey of faith, keep our eyes fixed on you, our hearts open to your leading, and our lives ready to answer your call. We ask all of these things in the name of Jesus Christ, our faithful companion on every road, who taught us to pray, saying, Our Father, who art in heaven, hallowed be thy name. Thy kingdom come. Thy will be done on earth as it is in heaven. Give us this day our daily bread, and forgive us our trespasses, as we forgive those who trespass against us. And lead us not into temptation, but deliver us from evil. For thine is the kingdom, and the power, and the glory, forever and ever. Amen.

Before we seek true north, according to our travel guide, and offer a prayer for illumination, I am reminded that maybe our travel today is in honor of John Wesley's birthday. And so, happy birthday to the founder of Methodism, John Wesley. Let us go to God in prayer. Holy God, as we pause at this stop along our journey, quiet our hearts and open our minds to your word. Meet us here. Speak to us by your Spirit and give us the courage to answer your call with faith. May we not only hear your word today, but may we be transformed by it. For it is in the name of Christ that we pray. Amen. As has been mentioned, and you've seen maybe by now in all the printed material, that we are traveling through the Old Testament for these next 5 weeks and taking a peek at some postcards from some of the people that we find in the scriptures. Today we turn to Exodus, and we'll be reading from the third and a little bit from the fourth chapter as we find out a little bit more about Moses. Beginning with Exodus, the third chapter, verse 1, I'll be reading from the New Living Translation. One day Moses was tending the flock of his father-in-law, Jethro, the priest of Midian. He led the flock into the wilderness and came to Sinai, the mountain of God. There the angel of the Lord appeared to him in a blazing fire from the middle of a bush. Moses stared in amazement. Though the bush was engulfed in flames, it didn't burn up. "This is amazing," Moses said to himself. "Why isn't that bush burning up? I must go and see it." And when the Lord saw Moses coming to take a closer look, God called to him from the middle of the bush, saying, "Moses, Moses." "Here I am," Moses replied. "Do not come any closer," the Lord warned. "Take off your sandals, for you are standing on holy ground. I am the God of your father, the God of Abram, the God of Isaac, the God of Jacob." And when Moses heard this, he covered his face because he was afraid to look at God. And then the Lord told him, "I have certainly seen the oppression of my people in Israel. I've heard their cries of distress because of their harsh slave drivers. Yes, I'm aware of their suffering. So I have come down to rescue them from the power of the Egyptians and lead them out of Egypt into their own fertile soil, fertile and spacious land. It is a land flowing with milk and honey, a land where the Canaanites, the Hittites, the Amorites, the Perizzites, the Hivites, and the Jebusites now live. Look, the cry of the people of Israel has reached me, and I've seen how harshly the Egyptians abuse them. Now go, for I am sending you to Pharaoh. You must lead my people Israel out of Egypt." But Moses protested to God, "Who am I to appear before Pharaoh? Who am I to lead the people of Israel out of Egypt?" God answered, "I will be with you, and this is your sign that I am the one who has sent you. When you have brought the people out of Egypt, you will worship God at this very mountain." And moving forward to Exodus 4, the 10th verse. But Moses pleaded with God, "Oh Lord, I'm not very good with words. I've never been. And I'm not now, even though you've spoken to me. I get tongue-tied and my words get tangled." Then the Lord asked Moses, "Who makes a person's mouth? Who decides whether people speak or don't speak, hear or don't hear, see or do not see? Is it not I, the Lord? Now go, I will be with you as you speak, and I will instruct you in what to say." But Moses again pleaded, "Lord, please, send someone, anyone else." Then the Lord became angry with Moses. "All right," he said, "what about your brother, Aaron the Levite? I know he speaks well, and look, he is on the way to meet you now. He will be delighted to see you.
talk to him and put the words in his mouth. I will be with both of you as you speak. I will instruct you both in what to do. Aaron will be your spokesman to the people, and he will be your mouthpiece, and you will stand in the place of God for him, telling him what to say. And take your shepherd's staff with you and use it to perform the miraculous signs I've shown you. This is the word of God for the people of God. Well, travelers, are you ready for the first stop? In case you forgot, I was a special education teacher before going into full-time ministry, so you're going to get some of that sometimes. If you've looked through your bulletin at all this morning, I hope you've noticed the little differences or the big differences. But on the front, we have a postcard. And each element of worship is named something different than usual. None of that happened by accident. And no, it didn't all happen while I was at Methkin Abbey, but a lot of it did. This summer, we're taking a journey. Before anyone starts looking for the church bus, don't worry. We are not going to leave Sumter, but we are going somewhere. For the next 5 weeks, we're going to travel through some of the best-known stories of the Old Testament. We're going to visit deserts and cities and caves and kingdoms, battlefields and palaces. And along the way, we're going to meet people whose names many of us have known since childhood, because let's face it, Vacation Bible School loves to pull those well-known characters out of the Bible. We're going to look deeper at Moses, and next week, Rahab, and after that, David, and Deborah, and Joseph. These stories may be familiar, but I wonder if, what if we have only been looking at the postcard on the front? You know, we love to get the postcards. They have the beautiful pictures on the front. And postcards are pretty interesting things. The front shows the beautiful picture, whether it's the beach or the mountains or famous landmarks, a sunset. That's the part that everyone sees, but the back of the postcard. The back of the postcard is what tells the story. Wish you were here. We laughed until midnight. You wouldn't believe what so-and-so said. It rained all week. The picture doesn't do it justice. Or like the postcard I sent my parents from Girl Scout camp after we had had a sand fight at the lake, and we were all scratching our heads. And just so you know, sand granules look a lot like, and now all of y'all are going to be scratching your heads, but it starts with an L-I-C-E. And so we were told, oh gosh, where did we get this from? So Mom and Dad got a postcard from me. Hey, Mom and Dad, camp's great. I have lice. I did not, but Mom and Dad came prepared. The back of the postcard tells the story. It gives the story meaning. It gives the picture meaning. And I think that that's what's true with Scripture also. Many of us know the pictures of Scripture. We've seen them in children's Bibles. We've seen them on Sunday school walls. We see them weekly in stained glass windows. But honestly, sometimes we know the picture better than we know the actual story. Which is why we're going to take one postcard from the Old Testament each week. We're going to turn it over. And we're going to read the story behind the picture. Because I don't just want us to remember these stories. I want us to understand them. I want us to notice details maybe that we've never noticed before and ask the questions that maybe we've never asked before. To discover that the Old Testament isn't just a collection of stories about remarkable people. It is one great story about a remarkable God. A God who still calls, still provides, still redeems, and who still walks with ordinary people.
which is what brings us to today's postcard, which I conveniently left down there. Wish you were here, because God is still calling ordinary people. Most of us may assume that God calls extraordinary people. And then you met me and found out what I do and went, oh, well, maybe not. Y'all are sleeping already. All right. Most of us assume that God calls extraordinary people, people with all the answers, or people with impressive resumes, or people who never doubt themselves. And if that's true, then most of us quietly decide God could not possibly be calling us. So today we're meeting someone who would disagree, Moses. Before we get to the burning bush, though, before we take our sandals off, and before God ever says, I am, we have to go to the wilderness. Because every good journey begins by understanding exactly where we are. I want to point out here at this point that Moses, at this point in the story, Moses is 80 years old. His life is remarkably divided into three chapters of 40 years each when you look at the story of Moses. The first 40 years, he lives in Egypt. He's raised in Pharaoh's palace. He's educated in the finest schools, surrounded by power and privilege and opportunity. And if anyone looked destined for greatness, it was Moses. But then everything changed. One day Moses sees an Egyptian beating a Hebrew slave, and he could no longer ignore the injustice. And it creates such an anger within him that in a moment of rage, he kills the Egyptian and buries his body in the sand. And when Pharaoh learns that this has happened, Moses runs. Not because he was courageous, because he was afraid. He fled hundreds of miles into the wilderness of Midian. And we're pausing here because this is another detail that the picture on the postcard doesn't tell us. When Moses arrived in Midian, he wasn't beginning an adventure. Moses thought his life was over. Everything he'd known, everything he'd hoped for, everything he thought God might do with his life was gone. Have you ever had a season like that? Not necessarily because of one terrible mistake. Sometimes life just simply changes. A career ends, a relationship changes, children grow up, parents grow old, health declines, and suddenly you find yourself living a life you never planned. And that's where Moses is. He marries, he starts a family, and he becomes a shepherd. Now, that might sound peaceful, but to an Egyptian, it would have been almost unimaginable. Remember, he was raised as an Egyptian. The prince of Egypt has become a shepherd in the wilderness, and Egyptians look down on shepherds. For 40 years, 40 years of ordinary mornings, 40 years of leading sheep, 40 years of dust and wondering what might have been. The Bible says Moses was tending the flock of his father-in-law Jethro. See, it wasn't even his own flock, but it tells us something more about Moses here. So often we assume God only works through dramatic moments, and yet we see where Moses is faithful and committed and loyal. We think about these extraordinary circumstances and think that that's the only place where God works, and yet, yes, we have the burning bush, and we have the Ten Commandments, and we have the Red Sea. But what if God's greatest work was happening during the 40 years when no one was watching? Never mistake God's silence for God's absence.
You see, the wilderness wasn't punishment, it was preparation. Everything Moses never would need later, from patience to endurance to leadership to shepherding to knowing the terrain and learning to care for wandering sheep. If you know the full story of Moses, by wandering sheep. All of that was being formed long before he ever stood before Pharaoh. And Moses thought he was wasting 40 years. God was preparing him for the next 40. Scripture tells us Moses led the flock beyond the wilderness, or depending on your translation, to the far side of the wilderness. That's an unusual phrase. He's not just out in the desert, out in the wilderness. He is beyond where most shepherds would normally venture. The far side. The place that's quiet, isolated. The place where very few people tend to travel. And isn't it interesting that God often meets us in places no one else wants to be? Abraham, Jacob, Elijah, even Jesus. Again and again throughout Scripture, the wilderness is a classroom, not because God loves deserts, but because the wilderness has a way of stripping away everything that distracts us. There are no palaces in the wilderness, there are no crowds. There's no applause, no titles, no pretending. Just us and God. And perhaps that's why some of the deepest moments of faith are born in our wilderness seasons. If all we had was the picture on the front of the postcard, we might think that Moses' story begins with a bush on fire. It doesn't. And this one begins with an 80-year-old shepherd walking through another ordinary day, completely unaware that before the day's over, his life will never be the same again. Before we finish talking about the burning bush, we need to talk about the God who is already waiting there. Scripture tells us, there the angel of the Lord appeared to him in a blazing fire from the middle of the bush, and Moses stared in amazement. Though the bush was engulfed in flames, it did not burn up. Have you ever thought, why a bush? Like, there are a lot of things in the Bible I can't wait one day just to look God in the face after bowing and praising God and go, okay, let's talk. I got some questions. Why not a mountain covered in fire, or an earthquake, or anything? Why a burning bush? Well, the wilderness is full of bushes. And in that dry climate, it wasn't unusual for a bush to catch fire because of lightning or intense heat. What made this one so special, so different, what made this one catch Moses' eye was because it just kept burning. It never became ash. It was not consumed. And so Moses notices something isn't quite right. And I actually love that, because I think God often gets our attention before God speaks. Sometimes it's a conversation that we weren't expecting. Sometimes it's a question that we just can't shake. Sometimes it's true joy or unspeakable grief. Sometimes it's a door closing, and sometimes it's one that opens. The burning bush reminds us that God often begins with an interruption. When the Lord saw that Moses had stopped to look, we can't miss that. God doesn't begin speaking while Moses is in a hurry and hurrying past. God speaks when Moses stops to pay attention. I have to wonder how many burning bushes I've rushed past. Sometimes the holiest thing we can do is simply pay attention.
And God calls him by name in those moments. Moses. Do you see that the first thing Moses hears is not a command? The first thing that Moses hears is his very own name. God doesn't begin with instructions or directions. God begins with relationship. He doesn't say, I need a leader or I have a job for you. God says, Moses. Before God ever asks anything of us, it's important for us to know that God knows us. God knows our names. God knows our stories, our failures, our fears. And through it all, God still calls us. God tells Moses, don't come any closer, take off your sandals. Geography doesn't make the place holy. The presence of God makes it holy. The ground wasn't holy yesterday. Tomorrow it would be dirt again. But in that moment, God was very present. We have to be intentional about not spending our life looking for holy places. And instead, take time to pay attention and recognize God's presence wherever we are. When it comes to Moses, I can't help but think about that if God had just called me to stand before Pharaoh, I'd probably respond exactly the same way that Moses did. Oh, Lord, not me. I'm not qualified. I don't have what it is that you think that you are wanting. Who am I to serve? Who am I? And then who are you? What if they don't believe me? What if they don't hear what it is you want them to hear? I think that perhaps the most honest prayer in all of Exodus is, Lord, please send someone else. I've said it. Lord, someone else would be better at this. I love that God's answer to Moses. And his answer to Moses' insecurity was never, oh, yes, you can. And this is what I hope we leave with today. God hears Moses, and God says, I will be with you. My friends, that changes everything because it's never about our strength. It's never about our failures. And it's always about God and how God equips us. What is your next faithful step? Perhaps

0: Calling ordinary people. And in case you were wondering, that postcard is addressed to you. In the name of the Father, the Son, and the Holy Spirit. Amen. As we affirm our faith together, having heard the word read and proclaimed, we are invited to join together in a traveler's creed, which is printed in your bulletin, and I invite you to rise as you are able in body and or in spirit, and let us offer this creed together. We believe in God, the creator of every road and wilderness, who calls ordinary people to extraordinary acts of faithfulness. We believe in Jesus Christ, God's Son and our Savior, who walked among us, showed us the way of love, died for our sins, and was raised to new life. Through him, we discover that no place, circumstance, or person is beyond God's redeeming grace. We believe in the Holy Spirit, who guides us when the path is unclear, gives us courage when the journey is difficult, and equips us to follow wherever God leads. We believe in the Church Universal and in the communion of saints, those who have gone before us and those who walk beside us. We believe in the forgiveness of sins, the resurrection of the dead, and the gift of eternal life through Jesus Christ our Lord. And so we trust the God who called Moses, Rahab, Deborah, David, and Joseph, and who still calls us today. With faith and hope, we trust in God and continue the journey. Amen.
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2: 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In 1803, a bold decision doubled the size of the United States overnight. President Thomas Jefferson faced a problem. The vital port of New Orleans was controlled by France under Napoleon Bonaparte. American farmers depended on the Mississippi River to ship their crops. If France closed the port, the young nation would be strangled economically. Jefferson sent diplomats to buy New Orleans. Instead, Napoleon made a stunning offer. All of Louisiana. For $15 million, the United States gained 828,000 square miles of land, stretching from the Mississippi River to the Rocky Mountains. The deal wasn't clearly authorized by the Constitution, and critics called it reckless, but Jefferson seized the moment. The Louisiana Purchase secured American trade, opened vast lands for exploration, and set the stage for westward expansion, including the famous journey of Lewis and Clark. One signature, one bold gamble, a continent forever changed. This is an American moment.
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5: Here's a look at your Sunday forecast for Eastern South Carolina. A hot and unsettled day. Mostly sunny skies this morning with highs in the mid-90s at a 50% chance of showers and thunderstorms firing up this afternoon. So stay weather aware. And looking ahead to the work week, Monday stays active with a 30% chance of rain.
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5: Here's a look at Sunday forecast for Eastern South Carolina, a hot and unsettled day. Mostly sunny skies this morning with highs in the mid-90s, at a 50% chance of showers and thunderstorms firing up this afternoon. So stay weather aware. And looking ahead to the work week, Monday stays active with a 30% chance of rain.
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3: Here's a look at Sunday forecast for Eastern South Carolina, a hot and unsettled day. Mostly sunny skies this morning with highs in the mid-90s, at a 50% chance of showers and thunderstorms firing up this afternoon. So stay weather aware. And looking ahead to the work week, Monday stays active with a 30% chance of rain.
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6: Here's a look at Sunday forecast for Eastern South Carolina, a hot and unsettled day. Mostly sunny skies this morning with highs in the mid-90s, at a 50% chance of showers and thunderstorms firing up this afternoon. So stay weather aware. And looking ahead to the work week, Monday stays active with a 30% chance of rain.
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4: Here's a look at your Sunday forecast for Eastern South Carolina, a hot and unsettled day. Mostly sunny skies this morning with highs in the mid-90s, at a 50% chance of showers and thunderstorms firing up this afternoon. So stay weather aware. And looking ahead to the work week, Monday stays active with a 30% chance of rain.
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7: Here's a look at Sunday forecast for Eastern South Carolina. A hot and unsettled day. Mostly sunny skies this morning with highs in the mid-90s at a 50% chance of showers and thunderstorms firing up this afternoon. So stay weather aware. And looking ahead to the work week, Monday stays active with a 30% chance of rain.
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Okay, good evening, everybody. Welcome aboard our number one of our beach show. Hey, we call it Sunday Night at the Beach. I'm your host, Grady Brown. Going to be with you till 10 o'clock tonight, playing all the great beach music songs of today and yesterday. And if you want to hear one tonight, we would love to hear from you. 803-775-9534. You call us. Hey, we'll play it for you. Right now, we're walking up a one-way street, holding hands with... The lady is holding hands with Whitney.

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2: You know, some things never change. A new year and Coca-Cola. Coca-Cola, still number one. Been there and still there. What a great taste. Coca-Cola.

Okay, great song there by Dale Van Horn from the archives of Repeat Records. That's Summertime. To me, 16 now back at the 6 o'clock hour. Hey, the time checks. I'll give it to you by Jewelry Wholesale Westmark Boulevard in Sumter. The Copeland Gang invite you to come by for the big July 4th sale they've got going on. And hey, it's good to be around tonight. I'm Grady Brown, your DJ, with you till 10 o'clock tonight. Again, if you want to hear a song tonight, we would love to hear from you. And the phone number to get into my ear is 803-775-9534. Hey, I want to remind you, today was a big day. Laura and I got to Mr. B's. We left church around 11:30 today, and 11, maybe 11:45. Went by my daddy's grave and mama's grave, and I went on to Mr. B's. And boy, the food today was absolutely scrumdiddlyicious. Mr. B's, hey, they remind you they open Tuesday, Wednesday, Thursday, and Friday. And, of course, you know, they're open from 11 o'clock in the morning, 2 o'clock in the afternoon on Sunday from 11 to 2:30. And I'm telling you, I came up with the word 26 years ago. And the word is, has been, and will continue to be scrumdiddlyicious, Mr. B's. And you can get Mr. B's biscuits, Mr. B's macaroni and cheese, and your favorite with IGA, Piggly Wiggly, your food lion anywhere in South Carolina. Mr. B's, again. The food is absolutely scrumdiddlyish. Hey.

Okay, like I told you, Earl Dawkins and the Entertainers. Hey, great song, Any Way You Want It. 21 now, back of the 6 o'clock hour. So good to have you along this afternoon. Going to be with you till 10 o'clock tonight, and all the time checks are given to you by Jewelry Wholesale, Westmark Boulevard in Sumter. Hey, temperatures in the mid-90s at the beach this afternoon, and all the beach temperatures brought to you by our friend Aaron Easters from Aaron Easters Equipment Company and the Rebel Auction Company as we play the songs that you love to hear. If you'd love to hear something special tonight, we'll just tell you you are special. You give me a call, 803-775-9534, and we will play that special song for you tonight. Going to be with you till 10 o'clock.

0: Hey there, it's Grady Brown from Sunday Night at the Beach. 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
1: 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You know, some things never change. A new year and Coca-Cola. Coca-Cola, still number one. Been there and still there. What a great taste. Coca-Cola.

0: Hey there, it's Grady Brown from Sunday Night at the Beach. Let me ask you something. 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
1: 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A new year and Coca-Cola. 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

Okay, one of the great songs there from the Archives of Repeat Records. Any Day Now by Chuck Jackson. Good evening once again. Good to have you along into the second hour of the show. I'll make it seven now. Back at the 7 o'clock hour, 7:07. So good to be with you guys playing all this great beach music. If you want to hear something tonight, just give me a call. We'll get it on for you here and play it for you between now and 10 p.m. tonight. Hey, we want to remind you tomorrow morning kicks off another big week. For a great auction company, that's Solana Auction in Darlington. Talking to my main man, Troy. You know, of course, I've told you, Troy is the best auctioneer that I've ever heard, and he's good at what he does. And more, he says, "Grady, we got a good load of glass on the inside." I've looked at the tables on the pictures they put out, and a lot of great merchandise going to be there for sale tomorrow. And they'll be kicking it off in the morning at 11 o'clock in the field, and lots of merchandise to sell out there. I think about four rows, so they'll be out there most probably until about three. And if you want to just have a good day tomorrow, maybe you're on vacation, need to get out and just do

something, you're not going anywhere, you check them out there. It's the Lana Auction, again, Highway 401 in Darlington. If you're coming in on I-20, the mile marker exit there is 131. You get off there and go exactly 6.5 miles back towards Darlington. And you'll see, you'll know when you get to the auction, because there'll be a sign that says auction today and hundreds of cars. So Lana Auction, Highway 401, that's in Darlington. And by the way, if you're looking to downsize, looking to maybe retire, and you've got loads and loads of merchandise you want to sell, these are the guys to talk to. Troy Stengel, his sister Jessie, in the office, 843-393-7631. Again, 843-393-7631. That's the Lana Auction. Again, that's Highway 401. And that is in Darlington. Okay, it's 9 minutes now back of the 7 o'clock hour into hour number two of the Beach Show. So good to have you along tonight. I want to say hello tonight to the Brewers in Manning, listeners for a long, long time. And we'd like to say hello to Lila, especially 15 years old. And Jess, beautiful young lady there. So, hey, so good to have you along tonight playing all this great music. Again, if you want to hear a song tonight, we would love to hear from you and play it for you here on the Beach Show. Nobody loves you better.

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I said Cook's Part City, located in the Dalesdale area. 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
3: Okay, into hour number 223, now back at the 7 o'clock hour. So good to have you along tonight. I'm Grady Brown, your DJ, with you until 10 p.m. I want to say hello once again to the to a family that always texts me on Sunday afternoon. And just hello tonight to the Brewers, Jess and Lila, and the mom. Good to have you guys along tonight. And we just happy to be here playing all this great music for you guys. And if you want to hear something tonight, just give me a call. 803-775-9534, and I'll be more than happy to try and play it for you. Had a call from a young lady. I wanted to hear a song. And please play Sweet Caroline for my little girl named Caroline. So, Caroline, here is Sweet Caroline.

0: Hey there, it's Grady Brown from Sunday Night at the Beach. Let me ask you something. 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
3: I was born and raised down in Alabama. On a farm way back up in the woods, I was so ragged that folks used to...

0: Leighton Anderson Funeral Home has been serving the PD area since 1926. Our facility has grown over the last 99 years, from the furniture store and funeral home on Main Street in Timmonsville to our present location at 4210 West Fowler Street in Florence. It has been our privilege to serve the families that trust us, their loved one. Whether it's a traditional funeral or cremation, the same care is taken with each one. A gift that you can give your family is to come by and discuss the options available to have your wishes carried out the way you want. So many times, families are not aware of all the details and information needed to plan a service. Pre-planning is an option that gives your family peace of mind to know that your wishes are being fulfilled. Leighton Anderson Funeral Home, Florence. Call us today for information or ask questions and make an appointment to discuss your funeral arrangements.
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